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1: Welcome to the exclusive world premiere of Awakening, the brand new album from bassist extraordinaire Brian Bromberg. It's his first release on Shauna Key Entertainment as a solo artist. We're excited about that. I'm Sandy Shore for SmoothJazz.com Global Radio. My Grammy-nominated guest has one of the most exciting careers in the music industry, with both jazz and contemporary jazz chart-topping albums and singles under his belt. Brian has played with some of the most amazing artists on the planet, including Sting, Herbie Hancock, Whitney Houston, George Benson, so many. And his new album, Awakening, which you're about to hear all the way through in its entirety, with Brian taking you track by track. Features some pretty incredible guests as well. We've noted that Marion Meadows is here. Huge Groove is on the project. Everett Harp, Dave Cause, many more. Co-produced by his BPM cohort, Paul Brown. We'll talk about that. And I'm delighted to have you, Mr. Bromberg. Thanks for joining us. It's great to have you back.
2: It's great to be here. Thank you so much.
1: So cool. Here we are. And this is such a really cool album for you. It's uplifting. It's bright. It's 13 tracks.
2: Yeah, I recorded a lot of music. It's a lot of music, but, you know, it was a lot of important music for me. And I wrote all the music in a very kind of challenging emotional time in my life, and I truly look at it as one body of work, and I kind of wanted to release it as one group of music from that period. You know, it's funny because, you know, Paul and I did the record together, and Paul's like, yeah, man, it's too many songs, and the label only wanted 10 songs. And Paul's like, you got so many great tracks, you know, just hold a few for the next record. And that makes complete sense, except for this record was truly an emotional record for me, and I didn't want to hold music up to release later on. I truly wanted to get this phase of music out of my life from what I went through, if that makes sense.
1: Yeah. It's like almost like a purging, if you will.
2: I had to like clean the closet, and so here it is, boom. You know, so that's why there's 13 songs, and it flows really nice. I mean, I've been blessed with the curse of diversity, and I've done a lot of different kinds of records and a lot of different music, and I've done a lot of different kinds of jazz adjacent music on one record, and as an artist it's rewarding, but those records are not drop the needle records, because somebody's going to go, ooh, I don't like that song, I think I don't want to skip to another song, or one song is too different vibe or something. This record is probably the closest drop a needle record in the smooth and contemporary world that I've ever done, where you pretty much can just listen to the whole record and kind of stay in that mood. So that for me is pretty cool. So I'm excited about it. I love the music.
1: Yeah, I would agree, Brian. I mean, I've had a chance to listen to it several times, and I think you're spot on. And I think it's a chapter in your life. And, you know, as an artist and as a human, it made total sense for you to kind of bundle it together. No one's going to complain about 13 songs other than Paul Brown. That's it.
2: Yeah, but he complains about everything, so what difference does it make? No, I know, and thank you for acknowledging that, because, you know, music for me, it's not just my career, it's my life.
1: Yes.
2: And the thing about, you know, especially for somebody like myself, I'm a writer. You know, I wrote every melody on this record. It's like, it really comes from me, and it's... And the emotion and the highs and the lows and the pain and the joy, that's what makes it beautiful. That's what makes it real. So, you know, I don't look at these, you know, I don't look at them as a commodity. I mean, it truly is a mirror of me, you know, and I look at it, it's like a book of short stories, and it's one, you know, one book of short stories, and here's the short stories from this season, so to speak. And
1: yeah,
2: it's cool. It's very rewarding. I'm really excited. It's been a while since I put out a record like this, or I should say a smooth contemporary record, because
1: yeah,
2: my last release was a true traditional record. I'm really excited.
1: You are blessed. You are blessed with the ability to do pretty much whatever you want to set your sights on musically. And, you know, from a contemporary jazz standpoint, we're very lucky to have this collection. And the fact that you don't just release music like a commodity, rather it's coming from your soul, your heart, from your whole being, and to have it in this collection, the title is the perfect title for it, isn't it, really?
2: Without a doubt. I mean, and the cover, you know, it's like all of it is like, it just kind of says everything about everything in that moment. But yeah, music's very personal to me. I mean, I'm blessed to be able to do it for a living, but that's not why I do it. I do it because of what it feels in me, in my spirit, in my heart. And it's just, it was very rewarding to do this project, and it felt great doing it. And I mean, this may sound terrible, I hate to say it this way, it was great finishing it. It was great, like, okay, I'm done now. It's like, let's give birth and like, let's move on with life, you know. But I mean that in a rewarding way. It was really good to get this out, and now I want to get it out to the world and let it live the life it deserves. And I just hope people, I hope they like the music, but more importantly than them just liking the music, I hope they hear who I am in the music and maybe get to know me a little better. And that to me is the biggest blessing of all of it.
1: I think they will. And you have a lot of sax celebrities on this project as well, I've noted.
2: Yeah, because all the trombone celebrities I couldn't get. They were too busy. So I
1: you couldn't get those?
2: Players.
1: Yeah. Yes. Were they busy delivering pizza?
2: Well, they work with the accordion players, and it was really difficult to reach them. It just kind of happened.
1: That's that old joke. Trombone players, I didn't mean it.
2: Man,
1: it's an old...
2: There are some crazy jokes of trombone players and accordion players. It just kind of happened, you know. It's every record has different guests. I always love having special guests on my record because I love sharing the stage. I love sharing the talent, and if somebody's on my record, it's because of what they bring to the music. It's not just because I want to slap a name on it. It's they've got a sound, they've got a vibe, and it makes my music better. And I love that. And it was just the nature of this record of who the guest artists were. You know, most everybody that I asked to play on it played on it. Some couldn't because of schedule and you know, conflicts and things like that. But it's really, you know, it's nice when it's like, I, you know, call Dave Koz, hey man, I really want you to play on my record again. And he just like, yeah, of course, boom. It's like, you know, because what he's going to bring is great. And same with David Benoit. I mean, you know, but all the other sax players, I mean, they really truly bring their voice to the music, and that's great. It's just, I love it. It's very cool.
1: Have you ever invited another bassist to play on your record?
2: Yeah, his name is Stanley Clark, and he chickened out. And okay. and I love him to death. We've been friends since I was 19. Stanley and I have a very, very loving, warm relationship, and there's a lot of mutual respect there because we were both in Stan Getz's band when we were kids. So we have this had this connection that we were, you know, of what started our career. So it was really cool how we met in Europe, and we just hung and we became friends. And I wrote a tune a couple records back called Trials and Tribulations, which is this really heavy, amazing, I love the song. I think it's one of the greatest things I've ever done. I just love it because it's got so many powerful calories. It's not a radio tune. It's like, it's just a really cool song. And I sent it to him, and he was like, blown away, and he's like, yeah man, I'll do it. I said, finally, after all these years, because I've asked him for years to play on my records and he just never would, and he finally agreed to do it. And I was freaking out. It's like, oh my god, man, you know, it's like, you know, I was a huge fan, still am. And of course it just never worked out, and it just didn't happen. So I always rib him about it, but I did invite, like, you know, the most famous bass player in the world to play on my record. It was pretty cool. I really wish it would have happened. I would have been seriously touched. It would have meant the world to me, but it's cool. He and I are totally tight.
1: You never know. You never know that could still happen. We're going to hold hope on that one.
2: Oh, sure. But the thing for me was the song was so perfect. It's like, it just sounded like him, you know, and I wasn't trying to copy him. I don't copy anybody, but I sent it to him because it's like, man, you got to play on this. It sounds like you, you know, and he agreed. So that was, you know, really rewarding. And that's why, I mean, I'm sure we'll do something down the line. We've done stuff together live. It's been a blast. All we do is smile. It's just great. I mean, he changed the instrument. You know, he was my hero growing up. So it's like, you know, any chance you can get anytime you get a chance to like do something with somebody that truly changed your life, is a pretty amazing deal. So hopefully it'll work out one day.
1: It is amazing. That is cool. And what sets you apart, I think, as a bassist, many things do, but one of my most favorite things about what you do is that somewhere along the way, you decided to kind of take a little bit of, go take the lower end higher up, and you started playing melody on a piccolo bass, right?
2: Yeah. Well, interestingly enough, Stanley was the first guy I'd ever heard do that. And it didn't really, I don't want to say it didn't register with me. It was like, I got it, but it wasn't anything that was like, oh, wow, I really want to do that. But I totally recognized and appreciated what he did. But I accidentally discovered it on my own one day, messing around with strings on an instrument, and it like blew my mind. It was like, oh my God, I can play what I hear, but it's in a register that sounds like melody, not like mud. And a lot of low bass, it's so low, you can't play a lot of notes. You can't play four note chords really low on a bass because it's so low, it just sounds like mud. Mm-hmm. You know, I don't want to blow my speakers up.
1: Yeah.
2: You know, and all of a sudden I'm like playing chords and things that sound like guitar, and it sounds like music, and it completely blew my mind because of the clarity of hearing what I was doing melodically. And from that moment on, literally, it changed my life because I'm still playing a bass. My fingers still go to the same place. It's just in a different register. It's tuned to the register of a guitar, and it allows you to express yourself in a completely different way. And it really, really made a huge difference in my melodic approach and melodic concept, my ability to songwrite, what it did. And to be honest with you, it helped my acoustic bass playing, even in the traditional jazz world, because it allowed me to truly explore melody and not playing the rhythm and function of what a bass does in music. And it changed my perception of how I sing through my instrument. And even when I play my stand-up bass and play traditional jazz, it affects how I solo with it and how I express myself with it. So the piccolo bass in contemporary jazz really did change my life as a bass player. I mean, it's a trip when I think about it, now that I'm thinking about it. It really changed how I hear and how I play. And it's really fun. It's hard, but it's fun.
1: It's amazing. And I think as a listener and a fan of your music, I think it's changed how people can hear, you know, your skill set. On the low end, because I know you're also contributing there, but when you take it up to that register, we actually get to hear you, like you said, how you want to sing with that instrument. We can feel it now, and you're not inviting a guitarist to come in and play something for you. You're doing it.
2: Well, it also gave me my own lane, and it gave me a voice, because one thing that I don't do is try to sound like somebody else, and I don't know who I sound like, because I do so many different things, but I don't sound like other people. And the one thing that it did do is it allowed me to have a voice. And, you know, I wrestled with it for a minute because I devoted my life to trying to be the best bass player I could be. And then I realized, you know, the bass is just a piece of wood with strings on it. It doesn't matter what you play. The music comes from you. And once I accepted the fact that I don't have to sound like a bass player to express myself, it truly gave me the freedom just to communicate through my heart and soul and my music and the melody. And it didn't matter that it sounded like a bass or not. I was still sharing me in the music. And once I came to terms with that, it was like, that was it. Mm-hmm. I gave myself the permission to be myself, if that makes sense.
1: Yeah, totally.
2: And not be concerned about the bass. Because, you know, most bass players, you know, I mean, honestly, most bass players listen to my stuff and 90% of them have no clue what I'm doing and don't really care. And that's fine. You know, the ones that get it and appreciate what I'm doing. But if it doesn't sound like something that you can relate to, then you don't relate to it.
1: Yeah,
2: right?
1: That makes sense.
2: So it doesn't sound like a bass, they can't relate to it. Right. So, and that's okay.
1: Well, your audience has expanded beyond bass players. You're touching people all over the world who just love music.
2: Absolutely. And thank the Lord for that. Thank you. No, that's because, you know, because the truth is, I mean, seriously, that's what's important. It's the people. It's the message within the music. It's sharing who you are in the music. It's the melody. It's the heart and soul. It's bearing your soul for people to listen to and feel. And that's what it is. If you just happen to play whatever instrument you play it. Especially in smooth jazz and contemporary jazz, because it's less about the truly myopic performance of like closing your eyes and just blowing and not caring about anything else, to it's about the sound of the music and the vibe and the feel and the groove and the atmosphere. And that's what reaches people.
1: This full album you're about to hear is from Brian Bromberg. That's who we're chatting with here on smoothjazz.com Global Radio. And we're going to take you track by track, starting right now with track one. Brian, please introduce it for us.
2: This track, so on this record, I wrote a lot of tunes 100%, and then I co-wrote a lot of songs. And I wrote all the melodies. And this is a song that Paul sent to me. You know, Paul, because he does so much, Paul meaning Paul Brown, because he does so much production, and people send him tracks constantly that he puts melodies on and then sends to artists, or they put melodies on and that becomes their single. It's incredible. And I've been writing a lot of those and placing them with Paul. It's very, very cool. And this is a song that Jeff Smith wrote, not the song, just the track, like the basic vibe. And of course we put humans on it, drums, bass, you know, we rebuild it, but the actual like track to start with, he sent this tune and it just blew my mind. And I loved the energy and the vibe and the melodic content to it. And I wrote the melody for it. It was like, boom, it just like came out. And I just love the vibe of this track. It's just a beautiful track. Forever Friends. I love the name. I mean, Jeff named it. Just the vibe. And this was, you know, it's such a nice feel. I wanted this to be the first tune on the record on smoothjazz.com Global Radio.

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This is Brian Bromberg, and you're listening to my debut of Awakening, a brand new record coming out on October 9th. I hope you like what you're listening to today. And the next tune we're going to play is the first single, which is really cool to have a new single out. It's been out for a minute, and this features my very, very good friend Everett Harp on the saxophone, and this is called Apparently Not. From my album Awakening, right here on smoothjazz.com Global Radio.

That was a track called The Dance We Never Had, featuring the amazing Mr. Dave Cause. And I'm just loving the fact that he loved the tune and wanted to play on it. That's very, very cool. And the name of that song, The Dance We Never Had, was referring to a wedding that I was supposed to have that didn't happen. And so we never had that dance. So I thought that was actually a very poignant name for the song. And this next song, I love. It's so much fun. The vibe, the feel is so cool. And it has absolutely nothing to do with the first one, but they both have Dancer in it, which is weird. And this track is called The Dancer, right here on smoothjazz.com Global Radio. And this is from my album Awakening.

0: Hey, this is Brian Broberg, and you just heard my track called Cherry Blossom from my new album, Awakening. It's a really fun tune, very cool vibe, and, you know, when I wrote it and heard it, all I could see were cherry blossoms, and it just stuck in my head, and that's where the name came from, so that was Cherry Blossom.
1: That's almost, I think I'm going to go on record and say that's my favorite tune on the project.
0: Oh, that's cool. Yeah, it's a really tender, special song, if that makes sense.
1: I think so. I love it, too.
0: It's very cool. It's got such a nice feel to it.
1: Very unique, and yeah, it makes me feel good. We are listening to Brian Broberg. He is here with us on smoothjazz.com. We're hearing his brand new album, Awakening, in one week before it actually comes out for the world to hear on the streaming platforms and to get on compact disc or vinyl, whatever you're going to do. But we get it now. We have it right now with the artist. What a special gift. Thanks so much for joining us. And thanks to our friends at Shaunakee for making this happen.
0: Yeah, it's very cool. Happy to be on Shaunakee. They've been great. And by the way, the 8-track is going to be coming out soon too. So just want to let you know.
1: Good. I'm going to play. I need that for my Mustang.
0: Yeah, right.
1: I do have one little story I want to ask you to share with us.
0: Jeez.
1: I just love your story about your upright bass. Can we get a couple minutes on that?
0: I mean, how I got it or what it is?

0: that kind of thing, like
1: yeah, no, come on, it's destiny. It's an incredible. Yeah, and I just want to say, too, the collection that you did with this beautiful instrument that I want you to tell us about, called Wood, yeah, is one of the most inspiring, emotional musical journeys I've ever heard in my life.
0: Thank
1: and
0: you.
1: For those listening, if you haven't heard Brian's Wood collection on his upright, you have to go after this premiere, find it and listen.
0: No, that's very,
1: all of those are priceless.
0: Thank you. You know, it's weird, that record, just real quick on that record album, that the energy in the studio when we recorded it was really special, and the audio quality of that record, it was actually, I did it in Chick Corea's old studio and Mad Hatter Studios. And there's just, I don't know if there was something in the air or what, but there's a vibe to the quality of the recording and just the sound of the record that, and the bass sound, I think I was able to capture the bass sound. You know, my bass was behaving that day, I guess. It's still used like almost every major audiophile store in the world, like, you know, where people spent $100,000 on an amplifier. I mean, literally, like, you know, these crazy, you know, mad scientist people that have these insane stereos. Wood is one of the records that is in every one of those stores that they use to demo this expensive equipment. And that,
1: oh, I believe that.
0: That blew my mind. It was like, I just didn't expect it. So, but it's really rewarding. And it's all, you know, it's all with that bass. That bass, and it's funny because I've actually gotten more information, you know, all these years later. So when I was 16, I think I was 16 years old, a friend of mine in Tucson, a drummer, went into a music store. There's a family there. Their last name was Beaver. And they had a music store called Beaver's Bandbox in Tucson, Arizona, on Broadway. Your typical family, just music store, right, in a small town. And a friend of mine went in there to get some drumsticks or something, and he saw this bass literally hanging on the wall. And the bass wasn't hanging on the wall. They wedged it on the wall above the cash register, like with three nails. Thank God they didn't put a hole in the bass and screw it up. They just shoved it up there so you could see it from the street and see it when you walk in the door, you know. And he said, man, there's this old bass in there, Brian. You got to go check it out. It looks really cool. So I went in there. You know, I was 16. My dad drove me to the store. I said, sure, I'll go look at it. And this is the God's truth. When we opened the door to the store and I saw the instrument on the wall, I had a physical reaction in my body. I almost fell over. My knees got weak. And I know that may sound crazy, but it's the truth. It affected me. And needless to say, got the bass, played it, you know, talked my dad into buying it. He, thank God, listened to me. Of course, I paid him back, but I needed the money to, you know, like, come on, man, you know, like, just give me the money, I'll pay it back, you know. And it changed my life. And it turned out where they had no idea what they had. And it's an over 300-year-old Italian bass that now I think I finally found who the maker is and the lineage of it. After all these years of trying to find it, I think I've kind of figured it out. It would be like if Stradivarius made a bass, this is the bass he would have made. It's truly that good and that amazing. And there's nothing that can replicate the sound of a 300-year-old instrument that's right. And I had that bass for years, and I wasn't good enough to play it. I had to get good enough before I could even play it. It wouldn't let me play it until I played my other bass long enough to get good enough to play it. And then it taught me how to play, and it taught me how to get a sound. And I know that sounds crazy. It's the truth. I couldn't relate to it until I was good enough to start playing music. And that was it. It completely changed my life. So that's my baby. I still have it. I've had it since I was 16. I record, you know, Michael Bublé's records, you know, like anytime, anything, you know, staying, you know, Chris Botti, if you hear upright, it's me on that bass. I record every record I've ever played, just about recorded, was on that bass. So
1: it's an amazing instrument. It's just absolutely beautiful. I've had the pleasure of being in the same room with it, and I've had the pleasure of watching you play it. And then, yes, the wood collection is something, and it's such a great part of your catalog. And taking us to today, the Awakening Project, which we're listening to right now. We are right in the middle of here on smoothjazz.com. And I'm Sandy Shore. We're talking with Brian Bromberg, who is putting out this beautiful 13-track new collection. We're all the way up to 8. Brian, thanks for taking the time to share that with us. It's such a special story, and now we have it recorded indefinitely.
0: It's awesome. Thank you. I'm blessed to have it. So back to Awakening. So speaking of Awakening, we're going to play Awakening, which is the title track, which means everything because it's Awakening. This is Bromberg 2.0. It's a whole new life, new everything. And this is another song that I co-wrote with Jeff Smith. He's really talented. And he just, you know, created this vibe of, you know, of Africa and just such joyous feel and vibe. And again, this is another one of those songs where the melody just wrote itself. And I love it. I just love it. The vibe and the energy is great. So here is Awakening right here on smoothjazz.com Global Radio.

That was a song that I really love. It's got a great vibe. In fact, we almost did that for BPM's second record, but I stole it because I wrote it. So there you go. I can do that. I love the vibe of it. It's called Candlelight. I named it, wrote the melody. It just puts you in such a peaceful kind of candlelight mood, you know, with your significant other and I can't even say it. I significant other, there we go. It's just got that vibe. So that's where that came from. And that featured Michael Paolo, my other bandmate in BPM, and I wanted to have him on the record too. So he sounds great on it, and I just love the vibe of that. So that was Candlelight featuring Michael Paolo. And then my other cohort in BPM is Paul Brown, is featured on this next track called Ojai, which is where I lived for several years and loved it. It was the, I was trying to find a song on the record. Well, let's put it this way. Paul was like trying to find a song on the record that would be a duet for him and me to do together. When I wrote this and the way I wrote the melody and there's two-part harmony and how the melody is structured on this, it was written as a duet. And I just said to Paul, dude, you got to play in this. This is like killing for us. So he's featured on this. And I got to tell you, it's one of my favorite tracks on the record. It's beautiful. Paul Brown, he sounds so, he's such a soulful, expressive guitar player. And it's interesting because, you know, you can hear the difference between the piccolo bass that I used and his guitar playing, because he uses a pick and has a guitar, where the bass that I used on this was like a big acoustic guitar with steel strings with fingers, and you can hear the difference in the sound. It's a really cool duet, and this features my other BPM buddy, Mr. Paul Brown. It's called Ojai, right here on smoothjazz.com Global Radio.

That was Salutations, featuring my good friend Marion Meadows on soprano saxophone. I've known Marion forever, and he's great. He's a sweet cat and such a unique player. I love his playing. He's so soulful, and it was just, man, I want you to play in this tune. It's like it's a cool tune. It's got the Indian vibe. I went to India and performed this year and had such a great time, and it just has that, you know, Indian Middle Eastern vibe to it. And Salutations is a very nice, loving meaning. It's hello with a lot of spirit, and it just worked out really, really well. And Marion sounds great on it, and it was another one of my sax buddies that played on that. And we're going to completely change the vibe with this next track, which, you know, not to get dramatic, but this was the first song I wrote after my relationship split up and life kind of fell apart, and after I broke my back. So it was like, and then literally in 4 days, I had to move out of my house. My relationship ended, moved out of the house, and then I broke my back and had eye surgery within 4 days, and I'm not kidding. So it was a very tough period there for a while in Bromberg's world. And this is the first song that I wrote after that. And I just thought it was a nice piano feature song. And David and I have been friends for years, played on his records. He's played on my records. And I just thought he would be really nice to feature on this. And he did a wonderful job. And the song's called What Could Have Been. And this features David Benoit on smoothjazz.com, Global Radio.

0: That was the last track of the Awakening Project, and it's one that's got a very powerful name that many people can understand and deal with, and I love the song. It is a beautiful song. It should be in a movie. Hopefully not Abbott and Costello Meet Frankenstein, but it should be in a movie. It's one of those vibes. The track is called So In Love and So Alone. Actually, it's called So In Love, So Alone. There is no end. And it's just a really beautiful song, and it's a very meaningful song for me. So I'm glad you got a chance to hear it. And before you heard the final track, another track with my buddy Marion Meadows, and I think the name really just says it all. It's called Just Bebopping Around, and that's what the song feels like. And when I wrote it, it was like, man, I'm just bebopping around, and that was it. So it kind of works, and Marion sounds fantastic on it. So that was it. That was Awakening. I hope you enjoy it. I hope you enjoyed the record and went, you know, and enjoyed the music on this journey with me and took a little slice into my life. And thank God that I can I get to make records. You know, we were just talking a little bit ago off the air that about having COVID and other stuff. I mean, I'm here and I get to do this. It's a blessing. So I'm glad that you were all able to hear this. And thank you for listening to smoothjazz.com. If it wasn't for Sandy and smoothjazz.com, you wouldn't have heard this. So thank you.
1: Thank you, Brian. And we're glad that, you know, you're round in the corner. You know, our lives are really just culminations, aren't they, of the choices we make and the things that happen to us along the way, you know?
0: Yeah.
1: Like getting COVID three times, like you've had to deal with, and a variety of things that you've overcome, to be able to put this project out with the shine and the joy that you have. Some songs heavier than others that still have such a impact on us, the listener, especially the last track, So In Love, So Alone. It was just the title is so poetic and it feels like that title. And all along the way, I mean, what a beautiful collection we've just got to hear here with you. I mean, this is my favorite part of what we do at smoothjazz.com, to be able to invite the artist in, share with us your deepest, most meaningful thoughts about your new album, and then we get to hear it a week in advance. That's just amazing. We're all very lucky.
0: No, it's really cool, and I really appreciate you doing this, and it's really great for your listeners because they get a chance to actually hear the words and the voice of the artist and the stories behind it, and they get a chance to hear the whole record, which is cool. And for me, you know, without getting dramatic, I mean, it was a really challenging period. I mean, I had eye surgery. A relationship fell apart. I moved my entire life to another city, including recording studio and everything, you know, my whole world. I had eye surgery, and in the night after eye surgery, staying in a place that I wasn't used to staying in, I lost balance and fell and broke my back. This all happened within 4 days. And then I was basically in bed for 6 months because I couldn't do anything. Mm-hmm. All of this music started coming out in this period of mourning and period of pain and frustration. And what's really cool about that is there's a lot of joy in this music. It's not all sad, depressing music. And even the songs that are on the sad and heavy side are beautiful. They're not. There's no anger here. There's no resentment here. There's no, you know, it's just life. It's like we all go through ups and downs and we all experience the same thing. And it just, this music just wrote itself in this period of time. So it's really amazing. You know, everyone, you know, I go through periods where I'll listen to it and periods where I just don't listen to it for a long time. And then, you know, every once in a while I'll put it on and listen to it. And it's just like, man, there's a lot of joy in this record. And when I look back on where my life was when I wrote it, it's like, where did that joy come from? And that's the beauty of music. That's the beauty of art. It allows you to, it allows your inner truth to come out, even through the pain and the frustration and the healing and the this and the blah, blah, blah. There's still this part of you that's this joyous human being that loves life and loves everything, you know?
1: Yeah,
0: and it
1: exactly.
0: comes out in the music. And that's what it is. And it's just really cool to hear it all together in one thing. So that's, it's again, it's neat that you do this because people can hear the whole story. You're not just hearing a radio single on a radio station. You're hearing the whole story of what the artist's vision was. And that's pretty cool.
1: And I think it's great because you're very welcome. Thank you. And I think the takeaway is, as people are listening right now, as we're all listening, when we go back and put the album on, wherever you do that, Apple or Spotify, or you purchase a physical copy, you know the stories. And when you listen to it in its entirety without the conversation, you know, now you know. And the other thing I want to say as you're...
0: Right, you might listen to it in a completely different way because of that, you know? You might listen to it...
1: That's what I'm thinking, yeah, yeah.
0: Differently, or take a moment of just sitting and doing nothing for a minute and understanding. And let me tell you, there isn't any story on this record. Every human being that's going to listen to this record has experienced this. We've all experienced loss, we've experienced injury, we've experienced illness, we've experienced loneliness, we've experienced pain, whatever it is. There isn't anything in this record that we can't relate to.
1: That's right. And the joy.
0: Yeah, and there's so much joy. I guess that's the thing that kind of blew me away the most was how much joy there is in the entire project, considering where I was as a human being when I did it. But that also shows you the power of music and the power of art and the power of love and the energy coming through yourself. Now I sound like a beatnik in the 60s with, you know, a Volkswagen van. But the thing is, it's really the truth, because what comes through is the humanity of who we are. And I think in general, we are joyous people. We go through trials and tribulations and challenges, but deep down inside, we laugh, we have fun, and that comes out in the music, and it's kind of amazing to hear. Some, you know, I have to sit back sometimes and listen as an outsider and just go, wow, that feels really nice. That put me in a really good mood. Well, dark music doesn't put you in a good mood, but light, happy music puts you in a good mood. And it was a very cathartic experience. It's going to be really exciting to see what it does and how it does. And it's an education, you know, and, you know, technology changes, everything keeps changing. So it'll be neat to see how people respond to it and where it lands. You never know, but it's going to be really fun to watch. That's for sure.
1: It's great to have it out. Thanks so much for taking your time today and allowing our audience around the world to hear it first. We appreciate that. And you're always welcome on the airwaves at smoothjazz.com, B2, anytime.
0: Thank you, S2. I appreciate it.
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